But those who hope in the Lord will renew their strength. They will soar on wings like eagles. They will run and not grow weary. They will walk and not be faint.

Are you a nostalgic person? I definitely am. I love looking through old photo albums and find it really difficult to throw away things that have meant something to me. I've still got all my files of notes from university and even a few of my books from junior school. Where some people might have a memory box of mementos, I have a full ottoman. Remembering significant things from the past can be good, especially when they're things which encourage us in our faith. Examples of answered prayers and blessings we've experienced. Things that God has done in our lives. People who've had a real impact on us. But clinging onto them too much can also hold us back from seeing what God is doing and saying now. We can yearn so much for the way things used to be that we don't move forward, and we can stay rooted in the comfort that the familiar often brings. In the book of Isaiah, God says, "Forget the former things. Do not dwell on the past. See, I am doing a new thing." Much about the past has been positive for me, and I'm so grateful for it, but I don't want to dwell there. I want to be part of the new thing that God is doing. I don't want to miss out. It may take me right out of my comfort zone and challenge me in ways I haven't even thought of yet, but that's where I want to be. So let's keep our eyes fixed on Jesus as we look to the hope and the future that he has for us. I'm Jane Kitson, and I lead worship at my church in Gateshead.

Anybody feel safe in his hands? Anybody know him to keep you from harm? Kept you from harm? Anybody trust him enough to lean on him? Anybody trust him enough that though the mountains be cast in the sea, there is a river whose streams make glad the city of God? God is in the midst of her.

1 Corinthians chapter 10, verse 31 to 33. So whether you eat or drink or whatever you do, do it all for the glory of God. Do not cause anyone to stumble, whether Jews, Greeks, or the Church of God, even as I try to please everyone in every way. For I am not seeking my own good, but the good of many, so that they may be saved.

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Thank you, you died on the cross for me. My life is in your hands. Fill me with your Holy Spirit today, that true holiness will be evident in my life.

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John chapter 16, verse 33. I have told you these things, so that in me you may have peace. In this world you will have trouble. But take heart, I have overcome the world.

I'm Mark Tanner, the Bishop of Chester in the northwest of England. I love the verse when Jesus says, "I am the resurrection and the life. The one who believes in me will live even though they die." And if you follow Christ like I have for many years, you know that this is a big statement of truth, a big invitation into life. And it's amazing. And it's also true, and I don't know how Jesus does this, but on the biggest level, but it's also true on the smallest level, on the most personal level, on the most local level. I find myself talking to people in all different contexts where it feels like life is getting on top of them, where there's one thing upon another, and it might be debt, or it might be loneliness, or it might be bereavement, or it might be stress, or it could be all sorts of things they don't understand. And this simple offer that Jesus says, "I am the resurrection and I am the life." That invitation to inhabit the goodness that God gives, which is so real and so now and yet so almost beyond us and calling us into something bigger, the life that only Jesus can lead us into. It starts by trusting in him. We discovered that when we first followed the Lord Jesus Christ. But our experience is that we daily inhabit it more and more. We're noticing people coming and asking these questions in all sorts of contexts. And one of the prayers I've written to be used in that sense reads as follows. So let us pray. Dear Jesus, sometimes I don't really know what I want, but I know I want it. And I sort of get that you are the life and I want to live it. I feel that I was made for more and I choose to trust that you are that more. Please help me to believe in you and to find life in you. Amen.

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1: Now we ask you, brothers and sisters, to acknowledge those who work hard among you, who care for you in the Lord, and who admonish you. Hold them in the highest regard and love because of their work. Live in peace with each other. And we urge you, brothers and sisters, warn those who are idle and disruptive. Encourage the disheartened. Help the weak. Be patient with everyone. Make sure that nobody pays back wrong for wrong, but always strive to do what is good for each other and for everyone else.

I'm John Claydon, a Baptist minister living in Yorkshire. Life is full of ordinary activity, the daily routines we take for granted. Making a meal, taking a shower, doing some cleaning, going for a walk, going to the shops, or the things that we might do at work, assembling or using machines, sending or receiving various electronic messages, the tasks that need to be done. Are there spiritual truths we understand by looking at the ordinary? After all, this is what Jesus did. He spoke of the farmer sowing seed, the woman sweeping her house for a lost coin, the shepherd looking for a lost sheep, the landlord renting out his vineyard, the light under a bowl or on a lampstand, and so on. What ordinary things might Jesus have spoken about today? Perhaps the kettle. Just as the kettle doesn't boil unless it's plugged in, we have to be connected to Jesus to know his power. Or, no one turns a shower on just to look at it. The blessing of cleanliness comes from being in the shower. So we don't know the refreshing blessing of God by merely observing. We have to place ourselves in his presence. Have a look at the ordinary things in life, the things that you do. There might just be a window into a deeper spiritual reality for you to discover. And so to know more of God's love and purpose for you, there might be a new page in the chapters of your life.

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1: As for everyone who comes to me and hears my words and puts them into practice, I will show you what they are like. They are like a man building a house, who dug down deep and laid the foundation on rock. When the flood came, the torrent struck that house, but could not shake it, because it was well built. But the one who hears my words and does not put them into practice is like a man who built a house on the ground without a foundation. The moment the torrent struck that house, it collapsed, and its destruction was complete.

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Amen.

If you follow Jesus, you're already doing God's work, not just on Sundays or in church, but in those emails and financial reports, at kitchen tables or on the school run. 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

Psalm 34. I will extol the Lord at all times. His praise will always be on my lips. I will glory in the Lord. Let the afflicted hear and rejoice. Glorify the Lord with me. Let us exalt his name together. I sought the Lord, and he answered me. He delivered me from all my fears. Those who look to him are radiant. Their faces are never covered with shame. This poor man called, and the Lord heard him. He saved him out of all his troubles. The angel of the Lord encamps around those who fear him, and he delivers them. Taste and see that the Lord is good. Blessed is the one who takes refuge in him. Fear the Lord, you his holy people.

Seek peace and pursue it. The eyes of the Lord are on the righteous, and his ears are attentive to their cry. But the face of the Lord is against those who do evil, to blot out their name from the earth. The righteous cry out, and the Lord hears them. He delivers them from all their troubles. The Lord is close to the brokenhearted, and saves those who are crushed in spirit. The righteous person may have many troubles, but the Lord delivers him from them all. He protects all his bones. Not one of them will be broken. Evil will slay the wicked. The foes of the righteous will be condemned. The Lord will rescue his servants. No one who takes refuge in him will be condemned.

I'm Brian Talbot, minister of Broughty Ferry Baptist Church in Dundee. How to avoid the call of God on our lives continues in Exodus chapter 4 with three more excuses from Moses. It's not just the Old Testament. In the New Testament, Jesus told a story about a special banquet in Luke 14. Invited guests didn't want to come and sent excuses. One, I bought a field and need to see it. Another, I bought a pair of oxen to plough and I need to test them. And another, I've just got married. Everyone knew their excuses in Jesus' congregation that day. What were Moses' excuses? What might be ours for not heeding God's call? I won't be believed in Exodus 4:1-9. What if they don't believe me or listen to me and say, the Lord didn't appear to you? It's really important that our calling is to be faithful to that call. We leave the results to God. As we honour him, there will be fruit for our ministry, because God's word does not return to him void. But we have to trust him with that. We cannot have set timetables of when we expect things to happen. We offer our gifts in church work, in our professional service, or in the wider community, and are available to him. But as he says, I'm not eloquent. God, I can't get the words right. Yes, we can all say that at times, but we trust God to give us the words. Here, verses 10 to 12, he pleads his inability to speak, but God saw through it. And then in verses 13 to 17, he said, God, please send somebody else, because that's what's really going on. He didn't want to do it. He didn't want to heed God's call. Eventually, he agreed. I trust that each of us, when God speaks and invites us to serve him, we'll heed his call and follow in his way. Let's pray. Father, thank you for your call to each one of us, because each of your children has gifts that you can use in your service in the different spheres of life where we find ourselves week by week. Lord, we thank you for the privilege of service. In Jesus' name, amen.

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1: Romans chapter 5, verses 1 to 5. Therefore, since we have been justified through faith, we have peace with God through our Lord Jesus Christ, through whom we have gained access by faith into this grace in which we now stand. And we boast in the hope of the glory of God. Not only so, but we also glory in our sufferings, because we know that suffering produces perseverance, perseverance character, and character hope. And hope does not put us to shame, because God's love has been poured out into our hearts through the Holy Spirit, who has been given to us.

My name is Peter Burns. I'm a Baptist pastor from North Somerset. In Philippians 4, verse 7, the Apostle Paul insists that the peace of God, which surpasses all understanding, will guard your hearts and your minds in Christ Jesus. Can that be a reality for us today? Paul wants to remind his readers then and now that the God who is our Father is greater than all our worries and more understanding than we can imagine of our fears. In essence, Paul wants to convey an assurance that this God is ultimately in control. This God always hears our prayers, and he wants to speak into the turmoil of all our concerns, great and small, with his assurance that however problematic these worries appear, he's holding us securely. He's providing for us absolutely. Even in the darkest moments, God knows what you and I are going through, and he wants us to take heart and know his peace. When we carry an umbrella in the midst of a storm, it doesn't stop the rain or cause the clouds to suddenly disappear, but instead, we have shelter against the full force of the tempest. The shelter of God's peace enables us to walk on through the difficulties with a peace-filled knowledge that his protection and care remain constant. Let us pray. Father God, thank you so much for the reminder that your peace is with us. Whatever frightens us or challenges our confidence, however much we are burdened by struggle or storm, help us to know more of the enormity of your peace, a peace that we cannot ever get to grips with, but which will never let us down. Enable us right now, whatever we're enduring, to receive the deepest sense of your peace, holding on to us, dwelling within us, and sustaining us through all things. Thank you for the Lord Jesus, who brings us your peace. Amen.

Philippians chapter 4, verses 6 and 7. Rejoice in the Lord always. I will say it again, rejoice. Do not be anxious about anything, but in everything by prayer and petition with thanksgiving, present your requests to God. And the peace of God, which transcends all understanding, will guard your hearts and your minds in Christ Jesus.

I am Rosalind Brown, a retired Anglican priest and author of the book Prayers for Living. Let us pray. Lord, we pray for people who clean up after us, those who do it for love and those who do it for low wages. Thank you for their care of our environment. Bless the people who clean our streets, our schools and our hospitals, our public toilets, our shopping centres and our places of work, our homes, our public transport and our polluted rivers, and those who collect our rubbish and work in recycling centres. 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

2 Peter chapter 3, verses 8 and 9. But do not forget this one thing, dear friends. With the Lord, a day is like 1,000 years, and 1,000 years are like a day. The Lord is not slow in keeping his promise, as some understand slowness. Instead, he is patient with you, not wanting anyone to perish, but everyone to come to repentance.

My name is Shelley Spires and I'm a primary school teacher from County Armagh. I wonder if, like me, you have a tendency to dwell on the what ifs. What if I don't pass the exam? What if I don't get the job? What if the spouse doesn't come along? What if it's cancer? What if he no longer knows who I am? Your what ifs may vary, but it's usually the worst case scenario that fills our minds, and these thoughts can be totally overwhelming and cloud the present with fears of what could be. How can we experience God's peace in the what ifs? In Psalm 46 verse 1 we read, God is our refuge and strength, an ever-present help in trouble. Because God is ever-present, when we give him our what-ifs, he can change them to even-ifs. Even if I don't pass the exam, even if it's cancer, God is my refuge and strength. This poem explores the idea of giving our what-ifs to the Lord and receiving his peace in return. It takes a little bit of inspiration from a quote attributed to Spurgeon about trusting God's heart. My mind will often wander to what if, why and how, and as I fear the future, miss what God is doing now. Those what ifs fill my heart with dread. I want to see the plan. But I can trust my Father's heart when I can't see his hand. Even if the shadows fall, he'll be my strength and song. My ever-present help in need, my refuge in the storm. My mind will often wander, but when I lift my eyes, I see my mighty sovereign King who made the starry skies. He will keep me, he will guide, and when I trust his plan, my what-ifs change to even-ifs. I'm safe within his hand. Even if the earth gives way, whatever lies in store, my sovereign Father won't let go. I'm his forevermore.

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1: Zephaniah chapter 3, verses 16 and 17. On that day they will say to Jerusalem, "Do not fear Zion, do not let your hands hang limp. The Lord your God is with you, the mighty warrior who saves. He will take great delight in you. In his love he will no longer rebuke you, but will rejoice over you with singing."

I'm Andy Scarcliffe, and I'd like to give you something to think about as you go through your day. Alexander Solzhenitsyn helped to raise global awareness of political repression in the Soviet Union, especially the Gulag prison system. After making derogatory remarks about Stalin in a letter, he was arrested and sentenced to 8 years in forced labour camps. At one point, he had become completely discouraged and decided to give up and die. His plan was to stop working in the field, to lean on his shovel and wait for the guards to come and beat him to death. However, when he stopped, another prisoner reached over with his shovel and quickly drew a cross at his feet, then erased it before a guard could see. Solzhenitsyn later said that his entire being was energized by that little reminder of the hope and courage we have in Christ. He found the strength to continue because a fellow believer cared enough to remind him of our hope. He found a secret brother who reached out to him. That was all he needed to enable him to keep going. Perhaps we underestimate our impact upon the people we meet. Sometimes a prayer or word of encouragement is all our sister or brother needs to carry on with the next stage of their journey. Perhaps through you, someone today will find strength to carry on, strength to face their demons through a word of compassion or encouragement. Through your presence with them, make the sign of the cross today. Father, use us as your ambassadors today. May we bring the presence of Christ into someone's life. Give them strength to keep following the one who carried a cross for all of us. Amen.

Matthew chapter 22, verses 34 to 40. Hearing that Jesus had silenced the Sadducees, the Pharisees got together. One of them, an expert in the law, tested him with this question, "Teacher, which is the greatest commandment in the law?" Jesus replied, "Love the Lord your God with all your heart, and with all your soul, and with all your mind. This is the first and greatest commandment. And the second is like it. Love your neighbour as yourself. All the law and the prophets hang on these two commandments."

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I am lost in wonder, love, praise and glory at your perfect love for the world. Come, Almighty, come, may all who cry out to you receive your gift of eternal life. Amen.

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And I...

Galatians chapter 2, verse 20. I have been crucified with Christ, and I no longer live, but Christ lives in me. The life I now live in the body, I live by faith in the Son of God, who loved me and gave himself for me.

How do you keep up with the news? Nowadays, I tend to click onto an app or a website to read the local and national news. But about 25 years ago, we used to get a number of free local papers delivered to our house, and they kept us up to date with what was going on. And we had a local paper boy. I knew who he was because he went to the school where I used to work. One day, there was a frantic ringing on our doorbell. When I answered it, it was the paper boy, and he was terrified. He jumped into our porch and asked if he could stay there for a few minutes because there were some bigger lads up the street who'd been following him and threatening him. So he stayed until it was safe to go. The next week, I watched out for him and had a word when he delivered the paper. This time, he was all smiles and perfectly calm. I asked him if the lads were still following him, and he said, "No, I'm fine today. My dad's at the top of the street, watching out for me." That brought such a lump to my throat, because that's just what God is like. He stands out on the street, watching over us. The Bible says we can dwell in the shadow of his wings. What a wonderful promise of safety and security. Let's draw near to him today. My name is Jane Kitson, and I lead worship at my church in Gateshead.

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1: Isaiah 41 verse 10. So do not fear, for I am with you. Do not be dismayed, for I am your God. I will strengthen you and help you. I will uphold you with my righteous right hand.

Hi, I'm Jim Thomas, a Baptist minister from Emsworth on the South Coast. And this week I'm taking us through the most famous psalm in the Bible, Psalm 23. And today is verse 1b, I shall not be in want. And this is about contentment. Contentment is one of life's rarest virtues, to be able to sit in your chair and want for nothing. Paul knew it when he wrote Philippians 4, I have learned the secret of being content in all circumstances. What a contrast to the world's values, where we're constantly told that happiness and fulfillment are just around the next corner. And so we play the when-then game. When I get that promotion, when I sort out that issue with my family or neighbour, then I'll be content, then I'll find peace. But it's a lie. If you can't find contentment today, then no change in circumstances will make it happen. And what's the secret of contentment? Well, Paul goes on, I will rejoice in the Lord always. In other words, it's about having an attitude of gratitude. Studies have shown that thankful people are happier, live longer, and have better quality relationships. And the secret of having an attitude of gratitude is to stop always needing to have what you want and start wanting what you already have. You know, the world says happiness is about having what you want. It's the basis of all advertising. The secret of contentment is wanting what you already have. And that transforms your whole mindset. Makes you look for things to be grateful for rather than always focusing on what you don't have. So may you know the secret of contentment today as you count your blessings and trust in the Lord as your good shepherd.

1 Corinthians chapter 15, verse 1 to 3. Now, brothers and sisters, I want to remind you of the gospel I preached to you, which you received, and on which you have taken your stand. By this gospel you are saved, if you hold firmly to the word I preached to you. Otherwise, you have believed in vain. For what I received, I passed on to you as of first importance, that Christ died for our sins according to the Scriptures.

A prayer written by Naomi Fatu from the Methodist Church in Samoa. Lord of all creation, you have written our story with hands of grace, every chapter filled with mercy, every verse a melody of love. May our lives sing of your faithfulness. Let our story be a testament of your goodness, and our song a sweet offering before your throne. You wave sorrow into strands of gold, turning burdens into blessings unseen. Teach us to sing through every season, to trust when the road is steep, to know that your goodness is the chorus that carries us home. You, O Lord, are our keeper, our composer, our strength, our song. To you be all the glory for ever and ever. Amen.

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John chapter 17, verses 20 to 23. My prayer is not for them alone. I pray also for those who will believe in me through their message, that all of them may be one, Father, just as you are in me and I am in you. May they also be in us, so that the world may believe that you have sent me. I have given them the glory that you gave me, that they may be one as we are one, I in them and you in me, so that they may be brought to complete unity. Then the world will know that you sent me, and have loved them, even as you have loved me.

I'm Brian Talbot, Minister of Broughty Ferry Baptist Church in Dundee. It all looks so promising until he or she threw it all away. Whose name comes to mind when those words are said? It may be somebody else, but it may also be ourselves, our mistakes, our wrong choices, even our sins. Have we failed and God can't use us anymore? God's a God of redemption and grace. The book of Exodus and the life of Moses is very clear about that. In Exodus 2:11-15, we see the arrogance of Moses. Someone with such potential, grown up in the royal household, had the best education and training for leadership. Even one who had led the Egyptian army, according to Josephus, in a victory over the Ethiopians. Yet Moses tried to do it his way. In attempting to resolve a dispute between an Egyptian and an Israelite, he killed the Egyptian. And then the following day, a dispute between two Hebrews went wrong when one brought up the killing of the Egyptian. Moses knew he had to flee the country that Pharaoh would seek to kill him. Was his life over at 40? Was there no future, no hope, no possibility of serving God? It would take time. He would have to be in the place where God could use him. But that day would come, and it can come for you today. If you felt like Moses, that things were all over. God, we thank you that you're the God of grace and forgiveness, the God of second chances to people who've made mistakes in the past. Help me to be available and willing to serve in the way that you would wish me to. In Jesus' name, amen.

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1: Colossians chapter 3, verses 12 to 15. Clothe yourself with compassion, kindness, humility, gentleness and patience. Bear with each other and forgive one another if any of you has a grievance against someone. Forgive as the Lord forgave you. And over all these virtues put on love, which binds them all together in perfect unity. Let the peace of Christ rule in your hearts, since as members of one body you were called to peace, and be thankful.

Have you ever felt like no one really sees you? Not properly, not deeply, not in the way your heart longs for. There is something deep within every one of us that longs to be loved. Not noticed, not evaluated, but truly loved. And maybe today that feels distant. Perhaps life hasn't gone the way you hoped. Perhaps relationships have shifted. Or perhaps you are surrounded by people yet still feel unseen. The Christian faith begins with this truth. You are already held in God's love, not because of what you've achieved, but because of who he is. There is a well-known story of a man who lost his wife after many years of marriage. In the weeks that followed, life grew quiet, too quiet. Then something small happened. Every Sunday, a neighbour arrived with two cups of tea. No advice, no speeches, just presence. And the man said later, that kept me going. This is what love often looks like. Not loud, not dramatic, but faithful presence. Jesus lived like this. He saw the overlooked. He welcomed the forgotten. He stayed close to the broken. And he still does. So maybe today someone needs your presence. A message, a call, a moment of your time. And if you are the one feeling unseen, hear this. You are known, you are valued, and you are deeply loved.

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1: He also told them this parable. Can the blind lead the blind? Will they not both fall into a pit? The student is not above the teacher, but everyone who is fully trained will be like their teacher. Why do you look at the speck of sawdust in your brother's eye and pay no attention to the plank in your own eye? How can you say to your brother, "Brother, let me take the speck out of your eye," when you yourself fail to see the plank in your own eye? You hypocrite, first take the plank out of your eye, and then you will see clearly to remove the speck from your brother's eye.

Father God, thank you that we know that in all things you work for the good of those who love you, who have been called according to your purpose. Amen.

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Psalm 37, verses 10 to 20. A little while, and the wicked will be no more. Though you look for them, they will not be found. But the meek will inherit the land and enjoy peace and prosperity. The wicked plot against the righteous and gnash their teeth at them. But the Lord laughs at the wicked, for he knows their day is coming. The wicked draw the sword and bend the bow to bring down the poor and needy, to slay those whose ways are upright. But their swords will pierce their own hearts, and their bows will be broken. Better the little that the righteous have than the wealth of many wicked, for the power of the wicked will be broken, but the Lord upholds the righteous. The blameless spend their days under the Lord's care, and their inheritance will endure for ever. In times of disaster, they will not wither. In days of famine, they will enjoy plenty. But the wicked will perish. Though the Lord's enemies are like the flowers of the field, they will be consumed. They will go up in smoke.

Media platforms host many of our family photos, and when we look closely at the members of our family, we see similarities. We look like one another, and we all have defining characteristics that also make us unique. In Genesis 1, we are told that we are made in God's image. Being made in God's image means we have his nature and character. The fullness of this is seen in Christ, and as Christians, we are in Christ, who is the image of the invisible God. God is love, and whoever lives in love lives in God and God in them. These are not my words, but are from the New Testament letters, where we come to understand that our identity is bound up in a love that has been lavished upon us through Christ by God the Father. As people made in God's image, we are able to reflect some of his characteristics. We are blessed with an ability to think and feel, to know right from wrong, to make choices. We can reason, and we are all creative. In Psalm 8, we hear how God trusts humans with the earth, the birds of the air, and living things, whether in the sea or on dry land. This is because God made us to be responsible and like him, which means we have the capacity for right living and holiness. Knowing our potential to live extraordinary lives as ordinary people is both challenging and exciting. Yet if we don't take steps to discover our identity in his image, we miss our purpose. Our purpose is to be that front of house person for God. We are his human love letter, and we have all been created to be in relationship with him, because when we are connected to God, we find satisfaction. Imagine a media platform hosting God's photos that show us his people displaying his heart, with all those images reflecting the dignity and value each of us is created with, regardless of difference, because we are all made one in Christ Jesus our Lord. I'm Sally Binneman, a retired Methodist minister.

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1: 2 Timothy chapter 2, verses 15 and 16. Do your best to present yourself to God as one approved, a worker who does not need to be ashamed and who correctly handles the word of truth. Avoid godless chatter, because those who indulge in it will become more and more ungodly.

I'm Wulf Goyne, a retired priest living between York and Harrogate, helping out at the Usbards. There are so many words in our services, and indeed in our prayers, they're wordy, though there is so much we need to pray about. But I've been thinking about Elijah. There was a mighty wind that tore apart the mountains, but the Lord was not in the wind. After the wind there was an earthquake, but the Lord was not in the earthquake. And after the earthquake, a fire, but the Lord was not in the fire. And after the fire, there was the sound of sheer silence, sometimes translated as a still, small voice. Could I suggest that whatever else you do today, try and find a few moments to listen for that still, small voice. Perhaps having prayed beforehand, "Speak, Lord, for your servant is listening."

I know what it is to be in need, and I know what it is to have plenty. I have learned the secret of being content in any and every situation, whether well-fed or hungry, whether living in plenty or in want. I can do all this through Him who gives me strength.

Father God, the Good Shepherd, be with those who suffer and all those who seek to alleviate their suffering at this time. Lead them into green pastures and beside still waters. Keep them in the embrace of your love through Jesus Christ, our Lord. Amen.

The September issue of Premiere Christianity is out now, and we're putting the lives of older generations centre stage. Tyler Sewell Nicholas visited care homes to meet residents, and their stories transformed her life. We ask why the church overlooks millions as they grow older. And Premier's AJ Gomez takes us inside his extraordinary mission to smuggle Bibles across a North African border. 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
1: Lord, we come before you, giving you thanks for all that you've done. As a living sacrifice, we've just come to give you an incense of worship.

My name is Andy Scarcliffe, and I'd like to give you something to think about as you go through your day. What do you believe God is like? George Lucas was being interviewed and he was asked the question, where does God fit into the Star Wars universe, in this cosmos that you've created? Is the Force God? And Lucas told him that he put the Force into the movies in order to awaken a certain kind of spirituality in young people. More a belief in God than a belief in any particular religious system. He then said, the real question to ask is there a God or is there not a God? Lucas then went on to say, I think there is a God, no question. What that God is or what we know about that God, I'm not sure. So like many people today, he had a belief in God, but had not pinned it down in a way that shaped his life. The fact that you're listening to Premier may suggest that you already believe in God. However, you may be listening in order to explore faith. Lucas said that the most important thing to consider in our lives is whether God exists or not. That could be the most important question for you to answer, more than where you should work or who you should marry or which team you should support. So where do you start? You have to start somewhere. Most people start with the life of Jesus. He came to show us what God is like. Find a modern Bible and read one of the Gospels. They tell you his story. I suggest that you also start with prayer. Simply ask God to guide you and show himself to you. That's the one piece of advice absent from Lucas's answer. Let's pray just now. Father, we believe that finding out about you, knowing you, is the most important thing we can do in life. You have promised to show us the way. You have promised to guide us. So we ask that you would guide us to the truth in order that the truth will set us free. Amen.

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1: Romans chapter 8, verses 38 and 39. For I am convinced that neither death nor life, neither angels nor demons, neither the present nor the future, nor any powers, neither height nor depth, nor anything else in all creation will be able to separate us from the love of God that is in Christ Jesus our Lord.

Do you remember a time when you fell in love? That excitement each time you got to see the special person, and the big smile on your face each time you talked to someone else about them. The hours spent thinking about them and looking forward to making plans for the days and weeks ahead. This year will be my 25th wedding anniversary, and the years have flown. But I have to confess, our conversations now are pretty different from our conversations when we first met or when we got engaged. Nowadays, among other things, we chat a lot about whether we should turn the heating on and whose turn it is to do the ironing. Well, similar changes can happen to us over time in our faith journey. In the last book of the Bible, we read about people who have lost their first love for God. These people had persevered and worked hard in their church and had shown some great discernment in their spiritual life. But they had lost their first love. They're told to rethink and to do again the things they first did when they came to faith. So I wonder what the equivalent would be for us. Amidst all the busyness that life can have, among all the worthwhile things that are involved in church life and are serving in our families and communities, let's hold on to our first love for Jesus and never lose the passion, the joy and the sheer delight of being in his presence, thinking and talking about him and worshipping him. My name is Jane Kitson, and I lead worship at my church in Gateshead.

1 Samuel chapter 2 verse 3. Do not keep talking so proudly, or let your mouth speak such arrogance, for the Lord is a God who knows, and by him deeds are weighed.

Join me in using words from the hymn, Dear Lord and Father of Mankind, as a prayer. Dear Lord and Father of Mankind, forgive our foolish ways. Reclothe us in our rightful mind. 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O still small voice of calm. 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

Isaiah chapter 61, verses 10 and 11. I delight greatly in the Lord. My soul rejoices in my God, for he has clothed me with garments of salvation, and arrayed me in a robe of his righteousness. As a bridegroom adorns his head like a priest, and as a bride adorns herself with her jewels. For as the soil makes a young plant come up, and a garden causes seeds to grow, so the sovereign Lord will make righteousness and praise spring up before all nations.

I'm Chris Hudson. When thinking about peace, I remember a startling story about Jesus in John's Gospel, about how a crowd of men threw down a woman in front of him who had broken their laws on sexual intimacy, demanding that she be stoned to death as punishment. I noticed they didn't bring the man she'd been caught with. As you might recall, Jesus saved her from being murdered by shaming them. But afterwards, he sent her on her way with a warning not to do it again, adding, "Go in peace. Shalom." You may know someone a bit like that woman. Let's pray for them now. Lord Jesus, I'm remembering someone now who has reached rock bottom, who's been condemned as a failure by others and knows well they've made a complete mess of things. It's been one long trail of disaster, each bad decision following another bad decision. I'm praying for them now, Lord. Give them a way through this, the courage to face up to what they've done and who they've hurt on the way. Give them a new hunger to be clean, to make a fresh start and make amends where possible to those they've hurt. Give them a new way to know your peace deep inside, a peace that fills all the empty spaces up with your all-encompassing love.

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1: Galatians chapter 5 verse 1. It is for freedom that Christ has set us free. Stand firm then, and do not let yourselves be burdened again by a yoke of slavery.

Hi, I'm Jim Thomas, a Baptist minister from Emsworth on the South Coast. And this week I'm going to take us through the most famous psalm in the Bible, Psalm 23. So let's dive in. Verse 1, the Lord is my shepherd. And this is about relationship. You know, it's often said that Christianity is not about religion, but relationship. Religion is saying your grace before a meal because it seems like the right thing to do, or wearing the right clothes and knowing the right words in church, getting better and better at outward observance. But Christianity is really all about a relationship with a person. I take a lot of funerals, and Psalm 23 is often used when people need hope, need to know there's something to cling to in the darkest moments of life. God describes himself as a shepherd throughout Scripture, in Samuel, in Kings, in Chronicles, in Ezekiel. But only here in Psalm 23 do we find the words, my shepherd. It's the picture of someone deeply committed to the welfare of his sheep. It's surely the picture in Jesus' mind in John 10 when he describes himself as the good shepherd who lays down his life for his sheep. Or in Luke 15, where he talks about the shepherd who leaves the 99 to search for the one. And that's the Jesus who is your shepherd today, who knows you by name, who's deeply committed to your welfare, who gave his life that you might live, who seeks you out, however far you've strayed, to bring you home. And that also goes for your loved ones who've gone astray. So if you're experiencing doubt or fear today, maybe just remind yourself, the Lord is my shepherd. He knows me by name. He's always looking out for me.

2 Corinthians chapter 13, verse 11. Finally, brothers and sisters, rejoice. Strive for full restoration. Encourage one another. Be of one mind. Live in peace. And the God of love and peace will be with you.

The joy of the Lord is your strength. Nehemiah chapter 8 verse 10. My name is Steve Cox, and will you please join me in prayer today? Father God, today we come to you in a world that can feel heavy and uncertain. Many are carrying burdens, facing challenges, and wondering what tomorrow may bring. But today we choose to lift our eyes to you. Lord, we thank you that true joy is found in your presence. It is not based on circumstances, headlines, or how we feel. It is rooted in your faithfulness, your goodness, and your love. Jesus, thank you that even in the face of suffering, you saw the joy set before you. Help us to discover that same deep, resilient joy, a joy that remains when life is difficult and hope feels so distant. Holy Spirit, come and fill us afresh today. Where there is weariness, bring strength. Where there is anxiety, bring peace. Where there is discouragement, bring fresh hope. Let your joy rise within us, not as a passing emotion, but as a steady confidence that you are with us and you are at work. For those listening today who are carrying heavy loads, remind them that they are not alone. You see them, you know them, and you walk beside them. And so, Lord, we choose joy. May your joy strengthen us, sustain us, and shine through us, bringing hope to a world that desperately needs it. We pray this in Jesus' name. Amen.

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And the blood of Jesus, his Son, purifies us from all sin. If we claim to be without sin, we deceive ourselves and the truth is not in us. If we confess our sins, he is faithful and just and will forgive us our sins and purify us from all unrighteousness. If we claim that we have not sinned, we make him out to be a liar and his word is not in us.

My name is Shelley Spires. I'm a primary school teacher from County Armagh. A few years ago, I was driving to visit a friend one evening. She lived about an hour away and I had travelled the road many times before. All was going well, but suddenly everything changed. A thick fog descended and I could see absolutely nothing. The road that was usually so familiar seemed impossible to navigate. I travelled on slowly, using the faint beam of the taillights of the cars ahead of me as a guide. To be honest, I was terrified. I couldn't see the turn I was supposed to take and ended up in the next town where I had to turn around. I was confused, disorientated, and lost. Eventually, and with great difficulty, I made it to my destination, where I needed a strong cup of tea and a biscuit to calm my nerves and steady my shaky knees. I was so relieved when the fog lifted for the journey home. You may not be physically surrounded by fog at the moment, but so often in our lives, we feel confused and disorientated by changing circumstances, and we don't know where to turn. How can we know God's peace when we can't see the way ahead? In Proverbs chapter 3, verses 5 and 6, we read, "Trust in the Lord with all your heart, and lean not on your own understanding. In all your ways submit to him, and he will make your paths straight." The Lord knows the way ahead. He goes before us. And if we look to him, he will make our paths straight. This does not mean the way ahead will be straightforward and easy. No. But he will guide us, and we will know that he walks beside us every step of the way.

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1: Hebrews chapter 12, verses 14 and 15. Make every effort to live in peace with everyone and to be holy. Without holiness, no one will see the Lord. See to it that no one falls short of the grace of God, and that no bitter root grows up to cause trouble and defile many.

Recently, I heard a mother say her son was a treasure. It's a word I haven't really heard being used as a descriptor in that way, but it is scriptural. In Deuteronomy 14, verse 2, it says, "You have been set apart as holy to the Lord your God, and he has chosen you to be his own special treasure." Take a moment to think that through. We are God's special treasure. There is no place that he wouldn't go to find us. We are priceless because we have been bought with his blood. As his treasure, we are the apple of his eye, and he longs to hear our voices calling out to him and for us to keep company with him so that we can enjoy the treasures of his love, hope, and faithfulness. Our value is that we are precious. We may not feel as though we are precious treasure because sometimes we feel forgotten, unnoticed, or even perhaps unwanted. This is when we need to remind ourselves that God positions us not necessarily for the platform, but always for the purpose of his glory being revealed. That kind of thinking helps us to recognize our true value in Christ, because whether we are dancing in the rain or wilting in the sun, we know we can say, "I am here because I am treasured, because God's word tells me this." I'm sure when Daniel faced lions, he didn't feel treasured in that moment, nor perhaps did Martha in her busyness of service. But through those situations where trust in God was applied, the Spirit revealed to them the treasures of faith, because God is never short-handed in displaying his power. I asked the mum who said her son was a treasure whether she meant this biblically or whether it was a sentimental phrase. She said, "My son is a treasure because he does his best to keep God's commands, and he knows Jesus and loves to spend time with him. And also, he honours me." As God's treasure, let's take time with him, not just once a day, twice a day, but every hour, every moment, every breath. Let's keep company with Jesus. And as we do, we will discover new treasure within us. "You have been set apart as holy to the Lord your God, and he has chosen you from all the nations of the earth to be his own special treasure." I'm Sally Binnerman, a retired minister living in the Doomsday Book Village of Chalfont, St. Peter.

Joshua chapter 1 verse 9. Have I not commanded you? Be strong and courageous. 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

Psalm 117. Praise the Lord, all you nations. Extol him, all you peoples. For great is his love towards us. And the faithfulness of the Lord endures forever. Praise the Lord.

My name is Andy Scarcliffe, and I'd like to give you something to think about as you go through your day. When Mark Randolph was setting up Netflix in 1997, he asked the CEO of Blockbuster to form a partnership. Blockbuster agreed to talk to Netflix. Randolph says he was wearing shorts, tie-dye t-shirt and flip-flops when he and his colleagues sat down with Blockbuster in Dallas and proposed the video chain accelerate its entry into DVDs by purchasing Netflix for $50 million. After they stated the dollar amount, Randolph noticed

something strange happening with the Blockbuster CEO. He was struggling not to burst into laughter. The meeting went further downhill from there. Randolph said it was one of the lowest moments for the company. You fly to Blockbuster, try and sell the business, and they'll laugh at you. The only option left was to defeat Blockbuster, which they did. Netflix is now worth around $7 billion. Blockbuster went out of business. I suppose we should beware of writing people's ideas off as wacky, especially within the church. There may be people who we see as wacky, but actually maybe they are the people that God plans to use to change things. D.L. Moody was a man of very ordinary appearance, unordained by any ecclesiastical group, uncultured, uneducated, even uncouth and crude to many. Yet he was used to bring thousands to Christ through his preaching. This should not surprise us. That's how God works. A young, ruddy shepherd boy became Israel's greatest king. A motley crew of fishermen, tax collectors, and radicals were sent by Jesus to change the world. God chose the foolish things of the world to shame the wise. God chose the weak things of the world to shame the strong. God chooses you to change your world. So allow God to use you today. Lord, you use the foolish things of this world to confound the wise. Use me today. Amen.

is Premier Peace. 2 Timothy chapter 1, verses 9 to 10. He has saved us and called us to a holy life, not because of anything we have done, but because of his own purpose and grace. This grace was given us in Christ Jesus before the beginning of time, but it has now been revealed through the appearing of our Saviour, Christ Jesus, who has destroyed death and has brought life and immortality to light through the gospel.

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1: When peace like a river

I'm John Claydon. I'm a Baptist minister living in Yorkshire. They move with such elegance, swiftly, easily, artistically. Some people are just good at dancing, whatever the type, whether it's highly technical like ballet or jazz or tap, or the things you might see on Strictly, or whether it's from a different culture, like Latin with salsa, samba, and tango, or whether it's freestyle. They move with style. They keep in step with the music, with the beat. They may even produce something of wonder and beauty. I confess that is not how I dance, but I can manage a bit of country dancing where you try to keep in step with the caller and the music. And when the dance requires you to move on, well, you hope that you end up with the right partner. However, I was taught to be in step in another sense. And perhaps some of you were, maybe in guides or scouts, brigades or various cadets. You learned to march, to be in step with the voice calling out, and to be together. Being in step in dancing could be said to result in something of beauty. Being in step in marching may be more about power and control. The Bible calls us to be in step in a different way, to be in step with the Spirit. The Apostle Paul wrote to the Galatians in chapter 5 and said, "Since we live by the Spirit, let us also keep in step with the Spirit." In a sense, to be in step with the Spirit makes the Holy Spirit both our choreographer and our sergeant major. Being in step with the Spirit, like dancing, should produce something of elegance and beauty, demonstrating the love and the grace of God. But like an army, it should produce something of togetherness, self-discipline, and power. In our frailty and vulnerability, we need the love and the power of God's Spirit to lead us and to equip us. We recognize that we are called to walk in step with the Spirit. In doing so, may we show the beauty, grace, and power of God.

Philippians chapter 3, verses 10 to 12. I want to know Christ. Yes, to know the power of his resurrection and participation in his sufferings, becoming like him in his death, and so somehow attaining to the resurrection from the dead. Not that I have already obtained all this, or have already arrived at my goal, but I press on to take hold of that which Christ Jesus took hold of me.

Hi, John here from faithandworship.com. It's lovely to share a prayer with you, and it's hope that's on my mind today. So let's pray. There are moments, Lord, when hope is the hardest thing to hold on to, when the news is so depressing, when work is endlessly tiring, when someone we love is struggling, and when the things we'd prayed for haven't happened. Hope, well, it can start to feel like wishful thinking. But you've never been a God of wishful thinking. You're the God who brought life out of emptiness, who raises the dead, who takes the broken pieces of ordinary lives and makes something remarkable. That's who you are and what you still do. So we bring to you the places where hope wears thin, situations beginning to feel unresolvable, broken friendships that seem almost beyond repair, the futures we're not sure we can imagine. These places and other places, we ask you to breathe new life into them, not on our timetable, but in your way, always your way. Give us, we pray, a hope that depends, not on circumstance but faith, a hope rooted in you alone, and which is therefore unshakable. Amen.

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I'm pastor and author Tom Nelson, and in my new podcast, God's Work, we're going to completely change how you think about your job. 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

Romans chapter 12, verses 17 and 18. Do not repay anyone evil for evil. Be careful to do what is right in the eyes of everyone. If it is possible, as far as it depends on you, live at peace with everyone.

I love birthdays. I love any excuse to get together with loved ones and have some cake. My son turned 18 in August, and I couldn't believe how quickly the years had gone. He had to put up with me bringing out the baby photos and reliving the day of his birth again, although he did have a smile at how much younger everyone looked back then. It just seemed like yesterday that I was taking him to school and celebrating milestones like his first tooth coming out and learning to ride a bike. Jesus said that no one can see God's kingdom unless they are born again, unless they have a new start in life within the family of God, knowing God as their Heavenly Father. And Jesus also said that whenever someone does begin this new spiritual life, all of heaven rejoices. It's like a huge birthday party. He told a story all about it. When the prodigal son returned to his father, there was a big feast and a great celebration. How wonderful that God celebrates us becoming part of his family. And how amazing that heaven rejoices because of us. Do we still have that sense of joy in our hearts at belonging to God's family? Do we still have a sense that our Heavenly Father runs to meet us when we return to him? We should never be afraid to return to God if we've drifted away. There is a welcome and a celebration waiting for us that beats the best birthday party that we could ever have here on earth. I'm Jane Kitson, and I lead worship at my

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1: And the God of all grace, who called you to his eternal glory in Christ, after you have suffered a little while, will himself restore you and make you strong, firm, and steadfast.

I'm Chris Hudson. I asked a lot of friends what the word peace meant to them and received a range of responses. Quite a few talked about experiencing wonderful moments of calm when everything else seemed to be falling apart. One said that sometimes it's that moment when things are totally out of control and I should be in a real state about it, but somehow I'm not. It's a complete gift of God's grace beyond my own ability. Another said that peace was about the quiet strength that God gives, regardless of what's going on in my life. It's just a reminder that no matter how chaotic things might seem, everything is in his hands. For me personally, it's the peaceful weirdness of knowing I've got a terminal life-threatening medical condition, but somehow it doesn't seem to bother me too much. If you're having a frantic day, let's pray about knowing that kind of peace. Lord Jesus, there's a strange story about the time when you were out with your friends in a storm-tossed boat. They were terrified, but you stayed calm and with a few words commanded the wind and the waves to be still. At the moment, I feel I'm scrambling about in that boat and it's in serious danger of sinking. Let me sense your presence in my situation to know that whatever happens, you've got this and you know how we can work this all through together. Amen.

Ephesians chapter 4, verses 1 to 6. I urge you to live a life worthy of the calling you have received. Be completely humble and gentle. Be patient, bearing with one another in love. Make every effort to keep the unity of the Spirit through the bond of peace. There is one body and one Spirit, just as you were called to one hope when you were called. One Lord, one faith, one baptism, one God and Father of all, who is over all and through all and in all.

Father God, thank you that you are with me. Even though I feel tossed about by life's events, you are my refuge and strength, an ever-present help in trouble. Amen.

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The September issue of Premier Christianity is out now, and we're putting the lives of older generations centre stage. 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We ask why the church overlooks millions as they grow older. And Premier's AJ Gomez takes us inside his extraordinary mission to smuggle Bibles across a North African border. 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

what is right. You people who have taken my instructions to heart, do not fear the reproach of mere mortals, or be terrified by their insults. For the moth will eat them up like a garment, the worm will devour them like wool. But my righteousness will last for ever, my salvation through all generations.

I'm Brian Talbot, Minister of Broughty Ferry Baptist Church in Dundee. The call to action, it was urgent. The problem was serious and action was needed now. The people have prayed for years and seen no answer. But just at the right time, the person whom God had prepared for that mission was ready to begin that important but difficult work. Exodus 3:7 outlines the problem. The Lord said, "I have indeed seen the misery of my people in Egypt. I've heard them crying out because of their slave drivers, and I'm concerned about their suffering." They've been crying out for years, even decades. They must have wondered why. Why had God not delivered them? Was it that their prayer was the wrong prayer? No, it was the right one. God planned to deliver them. But this account gives us a glimpse, a window, into why, on some occasions, God's answer is apparently delayed. In this case, the person who God planned to lead the Israelites out of Egypt took time to be in the right place, to be humble and God-focused enough to do God's work, God's way. It was a clear call, "I'm sending you to Pharaoh to bring my people, the Israelites, out of Egypt." He was now in a place where God

God could use him. He was much older. His energy levels would have been lower. But God will use those who are available and willing to serve. God can use you and me if we are able and willing and committed to putting him first. It's a call to action. We all have work to do. I trust we are willing to respond to God's call. Let's pray. Father, thank you that each of your children have a work to do. Each of us have a different work, but we ask that you'd help us to heed your call. For Jesus' sake, amen.

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1: One Thessalonians chapter 5, verses 16 to 18. Rejoice always, pray continually, give thanks in all circumstances, for this is God's will for you in Christ Jesus.

currently there is much talk about ID, which causes me to think if Christians were requested to hold a digital faith ID, would we really know who we are in Christ? I believe knowing our identity in Christ is crucial so that we can live a life that is full and flourishing. So many of us have missed the joy of living free, and we have seen Christ as a walking stick who helps us to hobble alongside him. Jesus said, "Apart from me, you can do nothing." And this is because he lives in us by his Spirit. And therefore, we are not of Christ Jesus, but we are in Christ Jesus. When we died to our old lives at the cross, we rose with Christ into a new life. Our faith ID therefore bears the name Christian. Being in Christ means we are rooted into a new identity that no longer hosts past tormentors and bullies of shame and guilt, because Christ sorted out sin and death at the cross when he shed his blood. In our new identity, we are no longer at a distance from God, and we're not just included in the family of God, the Creator, we are made new by Christ the Redeemer. Our Christian ID holds as its trademark forgiveness. Receiving this new identity because we are forgiven is the beginning of our journey into full life. Despite our beginnings, which may have been difficult, chaotic, and broken, we can be sure that God does not create birth accidents, but rather we are gifts. Our spiritual DNA dictates our ID, and we are a forgiven people, set free in Christ to please God daily and to enjoy a flourishing lifestyle of giving and receiving. I'm Sally Binnerman, a retired Methodist minister.

1 Corinthians chapter 13, verse 11 to 13. When I was a child, I talked like a child. I thought like a child. I reasoned like a child. When I became a man, I put the ways of childhood behind me. For now we see only a reflection as in a mirror. Then we shall see face to face. Now I know in part, then I shall know fully, even as I am fully known. And now these three remain, faith, hope, and love. But the greatest of these is love.

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Then Jesus declared, I am the bread of life. Whoever comes to me will never go hungry, and whoever believes in me will never be thirsty.

I'm Andy Scarcliffe, and I'd like to give you something to think about as you go through your day. The talk show host Jay Leno received an unusual letter. He says this: I got a letter one day from a kid saying he was in trouble because he had told his friends that I was his uncle and that he would go driving around in my Lamborghini, and his friends all called him a big liar. He wanted to know if I could give him a ride to school one day in my Lamborghini. It so intrigued me that I called the kid, of course speaking to his mother first, and said, why don't we do this next week? So I drove out to where the kid lived and picked him up. Then we waited until the opportune time when most of the buses are in front of the school and all the kids are hanging out, and we pull up in front, the doors go up into the sky, the kid goes, bye Uncle Jay, and I go, okay Billy, take care, I'll pick you up next week and we'll go driving. And of course all his friends' mouths are hanging open. It was hysterical. Jesus promises to walk with us every step of our journey. He promises to protect and guide us. We can proudly say, the King of Kings is my big brother. Father, thank you that we belong to Jesus. He is also our brother. He is with us all through today. We ask that we might hear his voice and follow. Amen.

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1: Proverbs chapter 3, verse 5 and 6. Trust in the Lord with all your heart, and lean not on your own understanding. In all your ways submit to him, and he will make your path straight.

Hello, my name is Peter Burns. I'm a Baptist minister in North Somerset. Romans 5 verses 1 to 2 tell us this. Therefore, since we have been justified through faith, we have peace with God through our Lord Jesus Christ, through whom we have gained access by faith into this grace in which we now stand. I want to suggest that there is a fundamental desire in all of us to find peace with God. We have this craving for peace, which is at the heart of every human problem. We search for this elusive emotion in all directions, career, health programs, our family, for instance. But at some stage, these searches leave us feeling let down. The desire for true peace in our heart doesn't arrive. Romans 5 suggests that such peace is what only God can provide. It is only the God who creates us who has the power and the supremacy to control our future. Only this God who counts the hairs on our head and knows all things, numbers the days we will live. Only He can deal with any and every area of disobedience and unrighteousness. And His solution, which bathes us with peace, is found through faith in the Lord Jesus Christ. Jesus is the one who deals with that which causes our separation, our lack of peace, and who restores a relationship with His Father. Only Jesus is the one who died in our place to bear the punishment that our disobedience deserved, and this Jesus is ready to give every one of us peace and unhindered access to the full extent of love God has for us. In response to that gift, we praise Him. And we pray to Him. Lord God, thank You that through the work of Jesus Your Son, we can discover the reality of peace with You. Help us to turn away from all that diverts our attention and disturbs our minds, and to receive from You the beautiful relationship You choose to give us. As we lean upon You, please enable us to know deep within the peace which You offer. We ask this for Your glory. Amen.

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1: When they saw him, they worshipped him, but some doubted. Then Jesus came to them and said, "All authority in heaven and on earth has been given to me. Therefore go and make disciples of all nations, baptizing them in the name of the Father, and of the Son, and of the Holy Spirit, and teaching them to obey everything I have commanded you. And surely I am with you always, to the very end of the age."

God of peace and justice, we bring to you all those who may be overwhelmed by the unrest in this world. May they know your presence even more closely at this time. Lord, you call us to live in harmony with each other. May pride or selfish ambition never overtake us, and may we live to serve, putting others before ourselves. Lord, you are our refuge and strength, and ever-present help in trouble. Help each one of us to take comfort in your promises and place our trust in you and you alone. May your peace reign now and forever. We pray all this in the mighty and wonderful name of our Lord Jesus Christ. Amen.

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Psalm 123. I lift my eyes to you who sit enthroned in heaven. As the eyes of slaves look to the hand of their master, as the eyes of a female slave look to the hand of her mistress, so our eyes look to the Lord, our God, till he shows us his mercy. Have mercy on us, Lord. Have mercy on us, for we have endured no end of contempt. We have endured no end of ridicule from the arrogant, of contempt from the proud.

I'm John Claydon. I'm a Baptist minister living in Yorkshire. If music be the food of love, play on, is the quote from William Shakespeare's Twelfth Night, with the hope that music would enhance romantic chances. Whilst recognising that some are not able to hear music, it does seem that music plays a significant part in our lives. Imagine a film without music. The music supplements and underscores the scene, action and dialogue, creating tension, bringing relief and lifting the spirits. Music features as background to entertainment at many events. I recall going to professional football matches where the pre-match music built expectations. And afterwards, well, if the team won, the music might be upbeat, but if they lost, it might be something more soothing to calm the disappointing fans. But imagine hearing a band or orchestra where the instruments are out of tune. Sometimes it might just sound okay, then suddenly there is a jarring noise. Any chance of creating a right atmosphere or conveying the artistic purpose of the composer is gone. The Apostle St. Paul said that without love, we are like a resounding gong or a clanging cymbal. Without love, in other words, we make a racket. We are an irksome noise. Instruments need to be in tune, not simply with itself or with other instruments, but with a common standard. Once this might have been a tuning fork, now it's done digitally. For us to fully express God's love, we need to be in tune with Him, in tune with His purposes, with lives resonating to the values of His kingdom, allowing the Holy Spirit to fine-tune our lives so that, in the words of Jesus, people might see your good deeds and glorify your Father in heaven.

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1: Timothy 2:3-6. This is good and pleases God our Saviour, who wants all people to be saved and to come to a knowledge of the truth. For there is one God and one mediator between God and mankind, the man Christ Jesus, who gave himself as a ransom for all people.

Like most primary schools, we have a sports day every year in June. And thankfully this time round, the weather was kind to us and the day went off without a hitch. This year, one child was way behind all of the others in the egg and spoon race. And he was intently focused on not dropping his egg. And he was completely oblivious to the fact that everyone else finished the course well before him. He just kept walking, slowly and surely, towards the finish line. He didn't care that he was last. He just wanted to complete the course. And everyone else started cheering him along, clapping and shouting out his name. When he crossed the finish line, there was the most enormous roar of celebration. In Hebrews 12, it says that we are surrounded by a great cloud of witnesses, and it tells us to run with perseverance the race marked out for us, keeping our eyes fixed on Jesus. Just like that child at school, it doesn't matter where we come in the race. It matters that we keep going right up to the finish line. If we feel like the going is tough in our journey of faith, let's close our eyes and imagine the great army of unseen supporters we have, cheering and willing us on every step of the way. Keep going. You can do it. My name is Jane Kitson, and I lead worship at my church in Gateshead.

0: Luke chapter 15, verses 8 to 10.
1: Or suppose a woman has 10 silver coins and loses one. Doesn't she light a lamp, sweep the house and search carefully until she finds it? And when she finds it, she calls her friends and neighbours together and says, "Rejoice with me, I have found my lost coin." In the same way, I tell you, there is rejoicing in the presence of the angels of God over one sinner who repents.

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Hold them in your love. Speak to their hearts. Let your light shine upon them. Through Jesus Christ our Lord. 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

Galatians chapter 3, verses 26 to 29. So in Christ Jesus, you are all children of God through faith. For all of you who were baptized into Christ have clothed yourself with Christ. There is neither Jew nor Gentile, neither slave nor free, nor is there male and female, for you are all one in Christ Jesus. If you belong to Christ, then you are Abraham's seed and heirs according to the promise.

I'm Chris Hudson. I asked a lot of friends what the word peace meant to them, and many said that for them, peace wasn't just the absence of stress, but the presence of well-being. In work terms, one said, it might mean that moment when everything that's got to be done is finally sorted, I'm breathing deeply and slowly.

slowly with my eyes closed, alone and enjoying the silence around me. Another mentioned the calmness that comes with each breath when I'm walking in nature or being by the sea. One spoke of the moment when I can simply pause and remind myself that God is right there with me. They're all talking about moments of connection or reconnection, either with themselves, the natural environment, or with God. Sometimes we all have to make space for peace. Let's do that now, if you can. Wherever you are, take a few long, slow breaths, even closing your eyes, if it's safe. Ready? Then pray this ancient prayer a few times. Lord Jesus Christ, have mercy on me. Take a deep breath, let it out slowly. Lord Jesus Christ, have mercy on me. One more time. Take a breath, let it out. Lord Jesus Christ, have mercy on me. Amen. And try doing that again later today.

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1: 1 Peter chapter 3, verses 8 and 9. Finally, all of you, be like-minded, be sympathetic, love one another, be compassionate and humble. Do not repay evil with evil, or insult with insult. On the contrary, repay evil with blessing. Because of this, you were called, so that you may inherit a blessing.

Hi, I'm Jim Thomas, a Baptist minister from Emsworth on the South Coast. And this week I've been taking us through the most famous psalm in the Bible, Psalm 23. And today we come to the final phrase, verse 6, "Surely goodness and love will follow me all the days of my life, and then I will dwell in the house of the Lord forever." I was reading about an American missionary who served the Lord for over 40 years overseas, and when he got home to New York, there was not a single person to welcome him. And he checked into a cheap motel and he began to cry. And he said, "Lord, I've served you all these years and there wasn't a single person to greet me when I got home." And he sensed the Lord say, "My child, you're not home yet." Friends, we're not home yet. And one day soon and very soon, you're going home to dwell in the house of the Lord forever. You know, the Bible describes our bodies as a tabernacle. And a tabernacle is a tent. And a tent is a temporary residence. And this world, with all its aches and pains and grief and sorrow, is temporary. It's not the end of the story. From the perspective of eternity, it's a blink of an eye. And on that final day, all the things we got so anxious and stressed about won't quite seem to matter so much. And the reason things don't always seem to work out for you in this life is because you're designed for eternity. You will fit in much better in heaven than you ever did on earth. And so as we face the trials of life, it's so important to keep one eye on eternity.

Hebrews chapter 4, verses 14 to 16. Therefore, since we have a great high priest who has ascended into heaven, Jesus, the Son of God, let us hold firmly to the faith we profess. For we do not have a high priest who is unable to feel sympathy for our weaknesses, but we have one who has been tempted in every way, just as we are, yet he did not sin. Let us then approach God's throne of grace with confidence, so that we may receive mercy and find grace to help us in our time of need.

Father God, we pray for the power to be gentle, the strength to be forgiving, the patience to be understanding, and the endurance to accept the consequences of holding to what we believe to be right. May we put our trust in the power of good to overcome evil, and the power of love to overcome hatred. We pray for the vision to see and the faith to believe in a world free from violence. Help us to devote our whole life, thought, and energy to the task of making peace, praying always for the inspiration and the power to fulfill the destiny for which we were created. Amen.

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Isaiah chapter 30, verse 18. Yet the Lord longs to be gracious to you. Therefore, he will rise up to show you compassion. For the Lord is a God of justice. Blessed are all who wait for him.

My name is Shelley Spires and I'm a primary school teacher from County Armagh. How did you sleep last night? Sleeping peacefully is the dream, excuse the pun, but for many, it's sadly far from reality. And if you're prone to sleepless nights, those long night hours can magnify the stresses of the day. Everything appears bigger and more threatening, and anxious thoughts can invade so easily. How can we experience God's peace when the anxious thoughts invade and sleep won't come? The answer lies in Psalm 121. I lift up my eyes to the mountains. Where does my help come from? My help comes from the Lord, the maker of heaven and earth. He will not let your foot slip. He who watches over you will not slumber. Indeed, he who watches over Israel will neither slumber nor sleep. Think of a royal palace. Very few people have access to the monarch, and even fewer still would dare to wake the monarch in the middle of the night to ask for a glass of water. Someone could, however, their child. Their child could approach them with confidence, knowing that their need would be met. The Bible tells us in Hebrews that those of us who are in Christ can approach the throne of grace with boldness or confidence to receive mercy and grace to help us in our time of need. We're God's children and we can come to him at any time with our worries, our fears and anxieties. No problem is too great, no worry is too small. The psalm we read also reminds us that when we come to him in those sleepless hours, we don't have to wake him up, as he never sleeps. He's never off duty. He is always sovereign. He holds all things in his hands. So we don't have to feel that we have the weight of the world on our shoulders. It's on his. So the next time the anxious thoughts invade in the middle of the night, bring them straight to the Lord. When we give him those worries and concerns, we acknowledge that we are not in control, but he is. You can rest knowing that he's there. He's listening and he is in control. He will give you his peace.

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1: Thessalonians chapter 5, verses 16 to 24. Rejoice always. Pray continually. Give thanks in all circumstances, for this is God's will for you in Christ Jesus. Do not quench the Spirit. Do not treat prophecies with contempt, but test them all. Hold on to what is good. Reject every kind of evil. May God Himself, the God of peace, sanctify you through and through. May your whole spirit, soul, and body be kept blameless at the coming of our Lord Jesus Christ. The one who calls you is faithful, and He will do it.

My name is Andy Scarcliffe, and I'd like to give you something to think about as you go through your day. Corrie ten Boom was incarcerated in Ravensbrück concentration camp in the Second World War. After the war, she used her experience to inspire people wholeheartedly to follow Jesus. Once she was speaking at a conference of ministers and Christian workers in Uganda in the days of the tyrant Idi Amin. She was trying to encourage them to trust God in their ministry. She knew that many of them, as they went back to their churches, faced death, torture, and martyrdom. She wondered how she could speak of God's power and protection in a way that would give them Holy Ghost boldness. Then God gave her a word. A childhood experience came to her mind. She remembered how, as a child, when she had to go on a journey, her father used to take her to the train station. She remembered that it was not until she stood on the train that he gave her the ticket. It was not until it was needed that her father handed it over. She then said to these Christian workers, "God will not give you power, courage, and boldness until you absolutely need it. At the point where you face your worst kind of darkness and pain, God will equip you to look death squarely in the face and conquer the darkness." This transformed these brave disciples, and a new sense of God's anointing and power filled the place. They were equipped to lay down their lives for Jesus. Perhaps there are things that you dread. You cannot imagine ever being able to face them, let alone go through them. It may be illness. It may be the breakdown of a relationship, the loss of a job, or it may be that you fear death itself. Be assured that at the point that you step on the train, like Corrie ten Boom, your Heavenly Father will give you the ticket to face your future, and you will triumph by His grace. Father, sometimes we fear. We know that You are all-powerful, but we need to be reminded of that. We name our fear before You now. Will You give us the courage to walk forward, holding Your hand, even through the valley of deepest darkness, assured that at the other side we will see the face of Jesus in all its glory? Amen.

2 Corinthians chapter 4, verses 16 to 18. Therefore we do not lose heart. Though outwardly we are wasting away, yet inwardly we are being renewed day by day. For our light and momentary troubles are achieving for us an eternal glory that far outweighs them all. So we fix our eyes not on what is seen, but on what is unseen. Since what is seen is temporary, but what is unseen is eternal.

Hello, my name is Peter Burns. I'm pastor of Nailsey Baptist Church in North Somerset. Life is full of decisions, some of them pretty mundane, but others with the potential to change the course of our entire future. And it can sometimes be tricky to discern the right way to turn. There is a beautiful line in the Old Testament book of Jeremiah which offers a promise we can hold tightly to at such times. Jeremiah 6 verse 16 tells us this: "Stand at the crossroads and look. Ask for the ancient paths. Ask where the good way is and walk in it, and you will find rest for your souls." If you're facing difficult decisions today, I want to pray that God's voice and his direction is clear for you. Let's pray. Father God, thank you for your promises of old and for the ways in which you go on fulfilling them. Thank you for guiding us this far and for your assurance to never let us go or forsake us. As we negotiate our way through the life you have blessed us with, please help us to seek your will, to follow your way, to know your peace. Amen.

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The true light that gives light to everyone was coming into the world. He was in the world, and though the world was made through him, the world did not recognize him. He came to that which was his own, but his own did not receive him. Yet to all who did receive him, to those who believed in his name, he gave the right to become children of God. Children born not of natural descent, nor of human decision or a husband's will, but born of God.

I'm Brian Talbot, Minister of Broughty Ferry Baptist Church in Dundee. How to avoid accepting the call of God. Let's be honest, we could all make excuses at times. Things we say or don't say, do or not do. And as Christians, we've got an additional thing, a bit of religious, pious language that's not really accurate, helpful or good. And it can seem so holy, but God sees through it. Will we obey and accept his call? Will we trust him in what he asks us to do? So what happened here with Moses? What did he say? Two excuses. I'm unworthy, Exodus 3:11 to 12. Who am I that I should go to Pharaoh and say the Israelites should come out of Egypt? God said, I'll be with you. For Moses, he's got a great CV. The best Israelite in the country, the adopted son of an Egyptian princess. His educational background, his administrative experience and his military service eminently qualified him. Problem was, Moses was too full of himself. Later, as a senior citizen, he has the opposite problem. Who am I? We can feel that way too, but when God calls, it's because he sees we can do what he asks us to do. His second excuse was, I'm ignorant. Suppose I go to the Israelites, verses 13 to 22, and say to them, the God of your fathers has sent me to you. And they ask, what is his name? What shall I tell them? God said to Moses, I am who I am. I am has sent me to you. It's not as stupid a question as it might seem at first glance. Often when the new work of God was happening, there was a new revelation of his name.

character to demonstrate that. And here in Exodus 3, there's the emphasis on God with his people, God in covenant with his people, that he would not leave them, that he would go with them through the struggle to gain that freedom. He'd go with them in the years ahead in the wilderness. And God will be with you and I as we heed his call today, just as he was with them all those years ago. Let's pray. Father, thank you that when you call us, you equip us and empower us for service. Help us to trust you for our future in your service. Amen.

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1: Proverbs chapter 3, verses 1 to 6. Do not forget my teaching, but keep my commands in your heart, for they will prolong your life many years and bring you peace and prosperity. Let love and faithfulness never leave you. Bind them round your neck. Write them on the tablet of your heart. Then you will win favour and a good name in the sight of God and man. Trust in the Lord with all your heart, and lean not on your own understanding. In all your ways submit to him, and he will make your paths straight.

My name's Mark Tanner. I'm the Bishop of Chester in the Church of England. And I'm really, really thrilled at the moment just to be able to go around the place and share my faith really simply with the churches around this diocese. I've been doing it all the time. I've been a bishop, which is 9 years now. But right at the moment, it's amazing to see how many people are responding, often for the first time, to this good news. It's like they're lost and they're searching away, and all they need is somebody to draw them back to the Lord Jesus Christ. Jesus said, "I am the way, the truth, and the life." One of the things that we've done in the diocese is pull together some material with some great artwork in it called Sometimes, a little book that we can give out introducing people to things that Jesus said, like this offer of being the way, of being truth, of being life, in a way that they can then meet, they can accept, and they can discover for themselves. It's so exciting seeing people meet Jesus for the first time. If you never have, why not grab the material and discover for yourself? And if you already know Jesus, how are you going to share that faith today? For he really is. How are you going to share that faith today? For he really is the way, the truth, and the life. So let's say the prayer from that little section in this material and pray for all those whom we know and love and want to find him. Dear Jesus, you're like the one-stop shop for life, and I want in. Sorry for all the times I've looked elsewhere, but now I want to follow your way, understand your truth, and live your life. Amen.

This is what the Lord says. Stand at the crossroads and look. Ask for the ancient paths. Ask where the good way is, and walk in it, and you will find rest for your souls.

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Amen.

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Psalm 34 verses 8 to 10. Taste and see that the Lord is good. Blessed is the one who takes refuge in him. Fear the Lord, you his holy people, for those who fear him lack nothing. The lions may grow weak and hungry, but those who seek the Lord lack no good thing.

As part of my work, I teach music part-time in a local primary school, and I teach across all of the classes each week, which means that it can take me a little while to learn everyone's names because I'm only seeing the children for a couple of hours at a time. We have a lovely pair of identical twins in school, and I really thought that I'd mastered telling them apart. But a few weeks ago, I was teaching their class and I confidently spoke to one of them in front of everyone else, and immediately her face fell. I knew instantly that I'd confused her with her sister and that it had really disappointed her. I felt dreadful, and I've been even more careful ever since not to mistake them for each other. Because it matters to us that we are known. Thankfully, God doesn't make the same kinds of mistakes that I do. The Bible tells us that even before we were born, He knew us. He even knows the number of hairs on our heads. He knows us by name. We are seen, we are known, we are understood, and we are loved. Although we are just one person out of billions on earth, God knows us individually and created us uniquely. We are never forgotten, out of sight or out of mind. My name is Jane Kitson and I lead worship at my church in Gateshead.

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1: Romans chapter 12, verses 1 and 2. Therefore, I urge you, brothers and sisters, in view of God's mercy, to offer your bodies as a living sacrifice, holy and pleasing to God. This is your true and proper worship. Do not conform to the pattern of this world, but be transformed by the renewing of your mind. Then you will be able to test and approve what God's will is, His good, pleasing, and perfect will.

I'm John Claydon, a Baptist minister living in Yorkshire. Grass or grass? Bath or bath? Laugh or laugh? And so on. Our different accents give us different ways of saying things. In some parts of the country, you might just hear a conversation that runs something like this. I can't do that. There's no such word as Kent. Oh, but there is. It's a county. As the child tries to wheedle out of doing something. In other parts, the word Kent would be can't, which doesn't produce the same conversation. Although I have heard some people say, there's no such word as can't. I can't, I can't, I won't, don't want to, I'm tempted to say, whatever. Clearly, there are things that are beyond us, things that we are probably not meant to do. But sometimes we limit ourselves. Sometimes others limit us, and we take on negative attitudes and opinions from others and limit ourselves. We might say things like, you can't teach old dogs new tricks, but we're not dogs, although some might think I'm barking mad. Perhaps we are just capable of more than we think if we adopt the right approach and the attitudes. Make use of opportunities. Get others to encourage us and hold us to account. The Apostle Paul faced many challenges and dangers and spoke of the secret of contentment. When he wrote to the church in Philippi, he said, I know what it is to be in need, and I know what it is to have plenty. I have learned the secret of being content in any and every situation, whether well-fed or hungry, whether living in plenty or in want. I can do all things through him who gives me strength. Paul lists the good and the bad, the great blessings, but also the deepest challenges. He finds contentment in Christ, who strengthens him. Whatever we are doing or facing, whatever this day holds for you, seek and know the presence and the power of Christ, and do and face those things through Christ who strengthens us.

0: Luke chapter 9, verses 12 to 17.
1: Late in the afternoon, the 12 came to him and said, "Send the crowd away so they can go to the surrounding villages and countryside and find food and lodging, because we are in a remote place here." He replied, "You give them something to eat." They answered, "We have only 5 loaves of bread and 2 fish, unless we go and buy food for all this crowd." About 5,000 men were there. But he said to his disciples, "Make them sit down in groups of about 50 each." The disciples did so, and everyone sat down. Taking the 5 loaves and the 2 fish, and looking up to heaven, he gave thanks and broke them. Then he gave them to the disciples to distribute to the people. They all ate and were satisfied, and the disciples picked up 12 basketfuls of broken pieces that were left over.

Father God, thank you for the Bible. Thank you that your love endures forever. Teach us to rejoice because in your love you rejoice over us. Your love never fails. Help us to accept your love and share it with others. Amen.

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Philippians chapter 2, verses 2 to 4. Therefore, if you have any encouragement from being united with Christ, if any comfort from his love, if any common sharing in the Spirit, if any tenderness and compassion, then make my joy complete by being like-minded, having the same love, being one in the Spirit and of one mind. Do nothing out of selfish ambition or vain conceit. Rather, in humility, value others above yourselves, not looking to your own interests, but each of you to the interests of the others.

My name is Shelley Spires and I'm a primary school teacher from County Armagh. I was recently reading the wonderful novel Charlotte's Web by E.B. White to the primary school class that I have the privilege of teaching this year. And towards the end of the book, two of the main characters, Wilbur and Charlotte, were having a conversation. In response to a question, Charlotte the spider tells Wilbur the pig, "You have been my friend, and that in itself is a tremendous thing." True friendship is one of life's great joys, but true friends are often hard to find, particularly in a screen-obsessed world in which someone may have 500 friends on social media, but in reality may never have had a face-to-face conversation with many of them. So what should a good friend do? Good friends should encourage and build each other up, instead of tearing each other down with words or actions. Good friends should celebrate their differences, as well as cherishing the similarities. A good friend should be trustworthy, and should provide a listening ear. Good friends will give each other their most precious commodity, time. It's often said that the best way to have a good friend is to be one. In Ecclesiastes 4, verses 9 and 10, we read, "Two are better than one, because they have a good reward for their toil. For if they fall, one will lift up his fellow." Sadly, of course, we don't always get it right. Even in the greatest of human friendships, we are just that, human. Despite our best efforts, we don't always love as we should. We let each other down and we let other things steal our time and attention. To whom then can we turn when relationships break down and we feel broken, discouraged or alone? How can we find God's peace in these difficulties? The answer can be found in the words of the well-known hymn written by Banbridge-born Joseph Scriven in 1855, who had just heard of his mother's illness and had already experienced great tragedy in his life. He writes, "Have we trials and temptations? Is there trouble anywhere? We should never be discouraged. Take it to the Lord in prayer. Can we find a friend so faithful who will all our sorrows share? Jesus knows our every weakness. Take it to the Lord in prayer." Jesus is the friend who sticks closer than a brother. The one who laid down his life for his friends. The best friendships are those that have Jesus at the centre. He is the one who will never let us down. He is the one who can bring peace to your troubled relationships and your anxious heart today.

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1: Matthew chapter 11, verses 28 to 30. Come to me, all you who are weary and burdened, and I will give you rest. Take my yoke upon you and learn from me, for I am gentle and humble in heart, and you will find rest for your souls, for my yoke is easy and my burden is light.

My name is Andy Scarcliffe. I'd like to lead our thoughts today about finding peace in life's disasters. Do you remember the film The Perfect Storm with Mark Wahlberg and George Clooney? The term perfect storm refers to an accumulation of adverse weather conditions, each of which would be manageable, but when they all happen together, they are overwhelming. That can happen in our lives. We have a run of disasters and we don't know where to turn. Acts chapter 27 tells the story of Paul on his final journey by ship to Rome. A hurricane hit the ship and lasted for 14 days. There was no sun in the day, no stars at night, and seemingly no hope of the storm letting up. They feared the ship would break apart. They feared shipwreck. They feared the loss of the 276 passengers. In the midst of this fierce storm, an angel stood beside Paul and assured him of God's protection. In the end, the ship was wrecked, but everyone was saved. The perfect storm was powerless against the protection of God. Paul reached Rome and continued to testify to the saving power of Christ. Have you experienced the perfect storm? Blow after blow knocking you down, and you feel like you can't take any more. Problems with family, money worries, health worries. A perfect storm. Like Paul, you still have work to do. You are surrounded by angels and archangels, a great cloud of witnesses cheering you on. Let's reach out to our Heavenly Father for his help in the storm. Father, we need your peace. You know the sleepless nights. You know our frantic attempts to manage the circumstances of our lives that happen one after the other, until we feel we can take no more. You know our perfect storm. But we see Jesus walking on the waves to us, reaching out his hand, lifting us, carrying us, assuring us that he will see us through. He will be with us all the way to the end. We trust him. Amen.

Hebrews chapter 12, verses 1 to 3. Therefore, since we are surrounded by such a great cloud of witnesses, let us throw off everything that hinders and the sin that so easily entangles, and let us run with perseverance the race marked out for us, fixing our eyes on Jesus, the pioneer and perfecter of faith. For the joy that was set before him, he endured the cross, scorning its shame, and sat down at the right hand of the throne of God. Consider him who endured such opposition from sinners, so that you will not grow weary and lose heart.

Father God, thank you for showing us there is a way that is true and right. Grant us your wisdom and strength so that we can live for you 7 days a week. Amen.

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Isaiah chapter 26 verses 3 and 4. You will keep in perfect peace those whose minds are steadfast, because they trust in you. Trust in the Lord forever, for the Lord himself is the rock eternal.

I want to suggest that there is a fundamental desire in all of us to find peace with God. A craving for peace is at the heart of every human problem, and we search for this elusive emotion in all manner of directions, our career, our health, our family, for instance. But at some stage, these searches leave us feeling let down. The desire for peace in our heart just doesn't arrive. This is because we're searching for that which only God can provide. Only the God who creates has the power and supremacy to control our future. Only the God who counts the hairs on our head and knows all things numbers the days we will live. Only He can deal with any and every area of disobedience and unrighteousness. And that solution, together with the peace which then settles, is found through faith in the Lord Jesus Christ. Jesus is the one who justifies or makes right the searcher. Jesus is the one who deals with that which causes our separation, our lack of peace, and makes us just as if we'd never strayed away from God. Only Jesus is the one who died in our place to bear the punishment that our disobedience deserved. And this Jesus is ready to give every one of us peace and unhindered access to the full extent of love which God has for us. In response to that gift, we praise Him and we pray to Him. Let's pray. Lord God, thank You that through the work of Jesus, Your Son, we can discover the reality of peace with You. Help us to turn away from all that diverts our attention and disturbs our minds, and to receive from You the beautiful relationship You choose to give to us. Please enable us to know deep within the peace which comes only from You. We ask this in Jesus' name. Amen.

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1: Galatians chapter 2, verses 19 to 21. For through the law I died to the law, so that I might live for God. I have been crucified with Christ, and I no longer live, but Christ lives in me. The life I now live in the body, I live by faith in the Son of God, who loved me and gave himself for me. I do not set aside the grace of God, for if righteousness could be gained through the law, Christ died for nothing.

Hi, I'm Jim Thomas, a Baptist minister from Emsworth on the South Coast. And this week I'm taking us through the most famous psalm in the Bible, Psalm 23. And today is verse 2. He makes me lie down in green pastures. He leads me beside quiet waters. And this is about rest. I love to quote Matthew 11:28, where Jesus says, "Come to me when you're weary and burdened, and I will give you rest." Rest for your soul. It's the sort of rest that a two-week holiday can't provide. Rest for your soul. In other words, those who know what it is to be led by the Good Shepherd have learnt the secret of rest. It's not about laziness, doing nothing. The rest of God is something deep inside. Knowing his peace that passes understanding, as Paul puts it. In other words, by rights you should be stressed out and falling apart, yet you have a sense of peace. Is that not your experience? Well, it doesn't happen automatically. Do you know that famous passage in Isaiah 40? All God's people renew their strength. All God's people will soar on wings as eagles. Is that what it says? No. Those who wait on the Lord will renew their strength. They will soar on wings as eagles. And when they can no longer soar, they will run and not grow weary. And when they can no longer run, they will walk and not grow faint. And when they can no longer walk, they will wait on the Lord and renew their strength. Can you set aside some time this week to find those still waters and green pastures, whatever they are for you, and go there with God? And you will find him there waiting for you.

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Praise be to the God and Father of our Lord Jesus Christ, the Father of compassion and the God of all comfort, who comforts us in all our troubles, so that we can comfort those in any trouble with the comfort we ourselves receive from God.

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Oh, that the world might taste and see the riches of your grace. Amen.

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John 14, verse 1. Do not let your hearts be troubled. Trust in God. Trust also in me.

Isn't it different communicating with people without getting the usual response? Since March last year, our church has been live streaming our Sunday services with a limited congregation there when it's been safe and legal to do so. But even then, people have been wearing masks and only those leading at the front have been able to sing. And it's just been so strange, talking and singing to a small screen, not able to hear the voices of the people at home or in the building who are joining in worship, not able to see how they're engaging with the service. For many of us, we've also had lots of video chats where we've not been able to meet up with loved ones in person. And they are a real blessing. But the conversation just isn't quite the same, especially when it's a group call. Responses matter. Jesus asked things of his disciples, to follow him, to believe in him, to trust him. And Peter was asked who he thought Jesus was and if he loved him. Those responses mattered. They revealed the state of the disciples' hearts and the level of their faith. And our responses to Jesus matter too. It's so

0: is Premier Peace.
1: Joshua chapter 1, verses 8 and 9. Keep this book of the law always on your lips. Meditate on it day and night, so that you may be careful to do everything written in it. Then you will be prosperous and successful. Have I not commanded you? Be strong and courageous. Do not be afraid. Do not be discouraged, for the Lord your God will be with you wherever you go.

Have you ever lain awake at night and your thoughts just won't stop? When your mind has thousands of things buzzing around in your head, the house is quiet, but your mind just can't rest. You have thoughts about the family, health, money, the future. Things seem unresolved. Things seem uncertain. This is where we long for peace, not the absence of trouble, but the presence of God within it. A friend of mine used to write down every worry she carried. She placed the list in a box and said, "God, I'm giving this to you." Nothing changed overnight, but something inside her did. A sense of rest returned, because peace is not always about life changing. Sometimes it begins when we just let go. Jesus never promised an easy life, but he did promise his presence. So if your mind is restless today, try this prayer. Lord, I cannot carry this alone. Because peace often begins there, not when everything is fixed, but when we realise we are being carried.

Numbers chapter 6, verses 24 to 26. The Lord bless you and keep you. The Lord make his face to shine on you and be gracious to you. The Lord turn his face towards you and give you peace.

Hello, my name is John Claydon. I'm a Baptist minister living in Yorkshire. Hosea chapter 6 and verse 6 in the Good News translation says, I want your constant love, not your animal sacrifices. I would rather have my people know me than burn offerings to me. It's wonderful to know that God reaches out to us and wants us to be in relationship with him, and that he has made this possible through Jesus. Let's pray together. Father God, we thank you for the wonder of your faithful love, love that you demonstrated in creating such a beautiful world, that you've shown us through your word and shown us so clearly in the Lord Jesus Christ. Thank you that you draw us to yourself with that love. Help us to respond in love and worship and readiness to make known your good news to those around us. Thank you that we can walk with you, knowing that you walk with us, knowing that you are there to sustain us, to support us, to guide us and to equip us. 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In the name of Jesus, we pray. Amen.

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Psalm 92, verses 12 to 15. The righteous will flourish like a palm tree. They will grow like a cedar of Lebanon. Planted in the house of the Lord, they will flourish in the courts of our God. They will still bear fruit in old age. They will stay fresh and green, proclaiming, "The Lord is upright. He is my rock, and there is no wickedness in him."

My name is Shelley Spires and I'm a primary school teacher from County Armagh. We don't have to look too far to see that this world is not a peaceful place. Every day we only have to turn on our TVs or look at the newspaper in print or online to see another war, difficulty, problem, disaster or confusing decision. I'm sure, like me, you often feel like despairing. You may have even asked yourself, where will this all end? How do we find God's peace when it seems like the world is in turmoil? The good news is that we are not in control, but there's one who is. The Lord is sovereign over all things. In Psalm 46, verses 6 and 7, we read, "Nations are in uproar, kingdoms fall. He lifts his voice, the earth melts. The Lord Almighty is with us. The God of Jacob is our fortress." Even though the nations rage, God is on the throne and the ending is written. One day, Jesus will return and make all things new. All war, strife and suffering will cease. Those who have trusted in him for salvation will be with him forever in heaven. The future is secure. As a child, I remember being terrified the first time I watched a particular film. It wouldn't be very scary at all by today's standards, but there was lots of hiding behind a cushion, and I spent quite a lot of the time with my eyes closed. The second time I watched the film, however, there was no need for that. Why? Because I knew how it ended. I knew that it all worked out in the end. I knew that the hero won. Yes, there were uncomfortable, intense moments, but the fear was gone because the ending was never in doubt. We long for peace in our world, but even when it comes, earthly peace is fragile peace. Growing up in Northern Ireland, I've always been incredibly aware of that. But Jesus brings a peace unlike the peace the world gives. It's not a fragile peace. It's a peace that will last. So no matter what you see on the news today or tomorrow, yes, we lament the pain and suffering in our world. Yes, we pray for peace to reign. But we do not need to fear. God is sovereign. The ending is written. Jesus wins. May you know his peace today and always.

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1: Romans chapter 5, verse 1. Therefore, since we have been justified through faith, we have peace with God through our Lord Jesus Christ, through whom we have gained access by faith into this grace in which we now stand.

me here tonight. In the darkness, be my light. 'Cause I just can't sleep, no, I just can't rest. Stay with me once again.

I'm Andy Scarcliffe, and I'd like to give you something to think about as you go through your day. Winchester Cathedral was saved from collapse by a deep-sea diver. In 1901, the cathedral authorities discovered that the medieval building was resting on tree trunks, which, in turn, were lying on a waterlogged bed of peat. The pressure of the building, 40 tons per square foot, was too much for these primitive foundations, and the building would collapse unless it was made more secure. As a result, a man called Willie Walker was hired, and every day for nearly 6 years, he put on his 200-pound diving suit and climbed down into the watery pit, where he dug away the peat and gradually replaced it with 1 million bricks, 11,000 concrete blocks, and 25,000 sacks of concrete. As a result, the cathedral was saved. Jesus said something about building our lives on a firm foundation. Do you remember? He calls us to build our lives on his words of truth. He said, "Everyone who comes to me and hears my words and does them, I will show you what he is like. He is like a man building a house who dug deep and laid the foundation on the rock. And when a flood arose, the stream broke against that house and could not shake it because it had been well built." Maybe you have been through storms in your life. Was your foundation strong enough to prevent your house from being swept away? Maybe you have heard the words of Jesus, but have not yet trusted him. We are challenged to build our lives on his promises, the firm foundation. He can be trusted. His words are true. Lord, today may we build on a sure foundation. May we obey the words of Jesus, trusting him through all the storms of life. Amen.

Luke chapter 16, verse 13. No one can serve two masters. Either you will hate the one and love the other, or you will be devoted to the one and despise the other. You cannot serve both God and money.

Father God, you are the one who in great love sent your Son, the Lord Jesus Christ, into this world to be our example and to be our Saviour. And in his name, we come to you in the name of one who is also called Prince of Peace. And so we pray for peace between nations and within nations. We pray for the laying down of arms and the turning to talking and negotiation in all the places of conflict around the world. We pray that there may be good men and women of goodwill who will rise up and come to the fore and seek peace, justice, and righteousness, and bring healing to the nations and all peoples. In the name of Jesus, the Prince of Peace, we pray. Amen.

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Rejoice in the Lord always. I will say it again, rejoice. Let your gentleness be evident to all. The Lord is near. Do not be anxious about anything, but in every situation, by prayer and petition, with thanksgiving, present your requests to God. And the peace of God, which transcends all understanding, will guard your hearts and your minds in Christ Jesus.

As we are chosen by God and called his sons and daughters, we are no longer spiritual orphans tossed back and forth by the wind and waves of trends and popular culture. Our identity in Christ makes us safe because we belong to the Father. Jesus said, "I am the way, the truth, and the life. No one comes to the Father except through me." To connect us to the Father has always been the mission of Jesus, God's Son. John's Gospel tells us, "To all who received him, to those who believed in his name, he gave the right to become children of God, not born naturally, but born of God." And so we have been adopted into the family through faith, and that makes us co-heirs with Christ. In being God's children, because of his mercy towards us, we can live with the relief that knowing that when we fall on hard times and we're not up to serve him for whatever reason, God's love for us is not dependent on what we do, because nothing in all creation will ever separate us from the love of God that's in Christ Jesus our Lord. We have been baptized into Christ and clothed with him. We therefore cannot become unbaptized and separated. As sons and daughters, we are heirs to the estate. And this is very exciting because our Father owns the cattle on 1,000 hills. But beyond the material, as his children, we are also privy to his hidden riches of wisdom and knowledge, which is a treasure trove too deep for us to ever exhaust. In many households today, children are given chores, and it's the same when we are spiritually young. God's grace is sufficient, and he always meets our needs by providing us with help from our older brothers and sisters. But when we are more established in our Christian identity, we become aware that we are actually sons and daughters whom God has entrusted, not just with rights, but with a responsibility to partner with Christ as a co-worker in helping others find their way home to Abba Father. In being led by his Spirit, we are truly sons and daughters of God. I'm Sally Binneman, a retired Methodist minister.

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1: Proverbs chapter 3 verses 5 to 6. Trust in the Lord with all your heart, and lean not on your own understanding. In all your ways submit to him, and he will make your path straight.

I'm Chris Hudson. When thinking about peace, I remember how when my son was small, we would often go out exploring the natural world together. At one point, we were sitting by a stream when he turned and said, "I like it here. It's peaceful." He said much the same when visiting a medieval cathedral as we sat by one of its ancient pillars. There was a stillness to both places, not an empty silence, but a rich sense of calm, where everything was as it should be. It felt restorative. It felt good. You probably know somewhere like that near you, a place indoors or out where you can just sit and be still for a while. But when did you last go there? Sometimes we can forget to regularly make space for God, to make a practice of going somewhere peaceful, to be quiet and simply listen. Here's a prayer about that. Father God, long ago you spoke to the prophet Jeremiah, not with the terrifying rumble of a powerful earthquake or the howl of a strong wind, but with a gentle whisper. Today, this week, remind me to find a peaceful place where I can seek you out, to make space to hear your gentle whisper of truth. Help me to be still and to listen. In Jesus' name. Amen.

Isaiah chapter 41, verses 9 and 10. 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I said, you are my servant. I have chosen you and have not rejected you. So do not fear, for I am with you. Do not be dismayed, for I am your God. I will strengthen you and help you. I will uphold you with my righteous right hand.

Isaiah 41, verse 10. So do not fear, for I'm with you. Do not be dismayed, for I'm your God. I will strengthen you and help you. I will uphold you with my righteous right hand. Well, often in the midst of illness, we do fear. And what does God say as we fear? He says, I'm with you. That's his promise. And often we're dismayed. So often there are plans that we've made and things we want to achieve and all those things. And suddenly there's a profound change. But in the midst of my dismay, what does God promise? I'm your God. So don't fear, I'm with you. Don't be dismayed, I'm your God. What great promises to hold on to in the midst of illness. And then the Lord says, I will strengthen you and help you. I will uphold you with my righteous right hand. Let's pray now. Father God, we think of our fears. And Lord, we pray by your Holy Spirit, we would know very profoundly that you're with us. And Father, we're dismayed. And Lord, we pray that we would know that you're our God and that we are in the great story from the beginning of time to the end that you're in control of and that has your Son, the Lord Jesus Christ, at the center. So you made us before the beginning of time. You sent your Son to die. You sent your Holy Spirit to open our eyes. You brought us to yourself. You give us good things to do. And one day we'll stand before you and you'll say, you've been on my mind a long time. And Lord, may we always know that we're in that story. So Lord, please help us not to fear because you're with us and not to be dismayed because you're our God. Amen.

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I'm pastor and author Tom Nelson, and in my new podcast, God's Work, we're going to completely change how you think about your job. 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

Lamentations chapter 3 verses 22 to 26. Because of the Lord's great love we are not consumed, for his compassions never fail. They are new every morning. Great is your faithfulness. I say to myself, the Lord is my portion, therefore I will wait for him. The Lord is good to those whose hope is in him. To the one who seeks him, it is good to wait quietly for the salvation of the Lord.

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watching the repair shop on TV. And when I go to see him, he really enjoys telling me in great detail what precious item has been carefully restored in the latest episode. Some of the processes are incredibly delicate and require specialist knowledge as well as real expertise and patience throughout the process. Sometimes the effects of years of neglect need to be dealt with first, before the restoration process can begin. The experts can see the value in something which others of us might just throw away. In the book of Isaiah, it says that God will not break a bruised reed, and that he will not put out a flickering light. God sees the value in us even if others don't. He loves us enough to carefully and tenderly restore and renew us, even when we might feel so fragile to be beyond the point of repair. He has the expertise to clean away what needs to be removed and to take us step by step towards what we were created to be. But we have to choose to visit the repair shop. Let's make the decision each day to come to the one who can restore us, mind, body and soul. My name is Jane Kitson and I lead worship at my church in Gateshead.

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1: Jeremiah chapter 29, verses 11 to 13. For I know the plans I have for you, declares the Lord. Plans to prosper you and not to harm you. Plans to give you hope and a future.